0: Sauer. Well, the city wrapping up its final finance committee meeting before a budget vote next week, moving housekeeping ordinance items while holding off on several larger policy decisions. Last night, the committee addressing routine updates to the hotel motel tax and a remote seller sales tax, but is still deliberating tougher choices, including whether to repeal a set of existing tax exemptions. Staff flagged confusing double negatives. Current draft exempts nonprofit purchases, but not their sales. Mayor Weldon introduced an amendment that, quote, one, treats federally recognized tribes like other governments, removing them from the sales tax change, and two, eliminates selective exemptions that had favored certain fundraisers, so most nonprofit retail sales would be taxable for equity. The amendment preserves an explicit exemption for social services serving vulnerable or disadvantaged people and adds intent language to define that. The amended ordinance was forwarded to a full assembly for introduction at a public hearing.
1: It gets rid of some of the subjectivity again. Creates equity in nonprofits exemptions. All nonprofits are going to pay some kind of sales tax, and also it places tribe at equal footing as a state and federal government. I think it makes it cleaner, and it gets rid of some unintentional discrimination, is a tough word, against how nonprofits fundraise.
0: That was Mayor Beth Weldon. The assembly is also considering two bond questions to send to voters, roughly $9.4 million for water and wastewater capital projects and up to $15 million for school facility improvements. Finance officials said the water bond would be paced to match project delivery and debt capacity, while school funds are intended for maintenance and capital needs identified by the district.
2: We're going to have the 3% on there. Who knows about other ballot, you know, initiatives from the public. We just did a $10 million water wastewater bond. We just did increases to the rate. I'm not sure if I'm supportive of putting $25 million bond question in front of the voters along with the 3% and possibly other ballot measures.
0: That was Deputy Mayor Greg Smith. Flood protection work also continues along the Haskell barriers with delivery of new industrial pumps and ongoing coordination with the Army Corps of Engineers to bolster the system ahead of high water seasons. The assembly is scheduled to vote on the budget next week. Any bond questions or ordinance changes would be sent to the full assembly or to voters depending on timing and final decisions. More than 1,800 dancers from 34 groups filled downtown Juneau and Centennial Hall last night as Celebration 2026 officially began with its traditional grand entrance. 4-day cultural gathering hosted by Sea Alaska Heritage Institute honors culture, language, and traditions. This year's theme is Enduring Strength. Following a procession that lasted nearly 2 hours, dancers crossed the Centennial Hall stage while hundreds of spectators watched. SHI President Rosita Worrell told attendees the theme reflects that resilience and determination Indigenous peoples have shown throughout generations of challenges. Celebration, which began back in 1982, continues through Saturday with dance performances, art exhibits, cultural demonstrations, and Indigenous fashion show, Native artist market, and several new events. Organizers say the gathering remains one of the largest celebrations of Indigenous culture in Alaska. Health officials say 12 people became sick during a gastrointestinal illness outbreak aboard a small cruise ship traveling through southeast Alaska last week. According to the CDC, 9 passengers and 3 crew members aboard the National Geographic Seabird. The vessel departed Juneau last Tuesday for a 6-day voyage that included stops in Sitka and Haines. The ship scheduled to return to Juneau Friday. A total of 90 passengers and crew were on board during the trip. The CDC says the cause of the illness has not yet been identified and the investigation's ongoing. Now you're up to date with News of the North. I'm Jim Miller.
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5: Juneau weather for America's most beautiful capital city.
6: We have a low pressure system nearby that's been spreading in clouds and moisture, and that will continue to bring us occasional rain with a high in the mid-50s. A light southeast wind through tonight. Wet weather continues with a low in the mid to upper 40s. Then more widespread showers throughout the day on Friday with a high in the mid-50s. Showers will taper off a bit Friday night with some fog developing. Our low 47, Saturday's high 55. Our next weather update is in less than 30 minutes. This is Juneau Media Center meteorologist Ann Holliday.
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0: Juno weather for America's most beautiful capital city.
1: We have a low-pressure system nearby that's been spreading in clouds and moisture, and that will continue to bring us occasional rain with a high in the mid-50s. A light southeast wind through tonight. Wet weather continues with a low in the mid to upper 40s. Then more widespread showers throughout the day on Friday with a high in the mid-50s. Showers will taper off a bit Friday night with some fog developing, our low 47, Saturday's high 55. Our next weather update is in less than 30 minutes. This is Juno Media Center meteorologist Ann Holliday.
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2: From the capital city, I'm Jim Miller, and these are the stories we're following this hour. Well, the city wrapping up its final finance committee meeting before a budget vote next week, moving housekeeping ordinance items while holding off on several larger policy decisions. Last night, the committee addressing routine updates to the hotel motel tax and a remote seller sales tax, but is still deliberating tougher choices, including whether to repeal a set of existing tax exemptions. Staff flagged confusing double negatives. Current draft exempts nonprofit purchases, but not their sales. Mayor Weldon introduced an amendment that, quote, one, treats federally recognized tribes like other governments, removing them from the sales tax change, and two, eliminates selective exemptions that had favored certain fundraisers, so most nonprofit retail sales would be taxable for equity. The amendment preserves an explicit exemption for social services serving vulnerable or disadvantaged people and adds intent language to define that. The amended ordinance was forwarded to a full assembly for introduction at a public hearing.
3: That gets rid of some of the subjectivity again. Creates equity in nonprofits exemptions. All nonprofits are going to pay some kind of sales tax, and also it places tribe at equal footing as a state and federal government. I think it makes it cleaner, and it gets rid of some unintentional discrimination, is a tough word, against how nonprofits fundraise.
2: That was Mayor Beth Weldon. The assembly is also considering two bond questions to send to voters, roughly $9.4 million for water and wastewater capital projects and up to $15 million for school facility improvements. Finance officials said the water bond would be paced to match project delivery and debt capacity, while school funds are intended for maintenance and capital needs identified by the district.
4: We're going to have the 3% on there. Who knows about other ballot, you know, initiatives from the public. We just did a $10 million water wastewater bond. We just did increases to the rate. I'm not sure if I'm supportive of putting $25 million of bond question in front of the voters, along with the 3% and possibly other ballot measures.
2: That was Deputy Mayor Greg Smith. Flood protection work also continues along the HESCO barriers with delivery of new industrial pumps and ongoing coordination with the Army Corps of Engineers to bolster the system ahead of high water seasons. The assembly is scheduled to vote on the budget next week. Any bond questions or ordinance changes would be sent to the full assembly or to voters depending on timing and final decisions. More than 1,800 dancers from 34 groups filled downtown Juneau and Centennial Hall last night as Celebration 2026 officially began with its traditional grand entrance. 4-day cultural gathering hosted by Sea Alaska Heritage Institute honors culture, language, and traditions. This year's theme is Enduring Strength. Following a procession that lasted nearly 2 hours, dancers crossed the Centennial Hall stage while hundreds of spectators watched. SHI President Rosita Worrell told attendees the theme reflects that resilience and determination Indigenous peoples have shown throughout generations of challenges. Celebration, which began back in 1982, continues through Saturday with dance performances, art exhibits, cultural demonstrations, and Indigenous fashion show, Native artist market, and several new events. Organizers say the gathering remains one of the largest celebrations of Indigenous culture in Alaska. Health officials say 12 people became sick during a gastrointestinal illness outbreak aboard a small cruise ship traveling through southeast Alaska last week. According to the CDC, 9 passengers and 3 crew members aboard the National Geographic Seabird. The vessel departed Juneau last Tuesday for a 6-day voyage that included stops in Sitka and Haines. The ship scheduled to return to Juneau Friday. A total of 90 passengers and crew were on board during the trip. The CDC says the cause of the illness has not yet been identified and the investigation's ongoing. Now you're up to date with News of the North. I'm Jim Miller.
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5: Juneau weather for America's most beautiful capital city.
6: Dodging raindrops through Friday night, we will be dry at least for the beginning of the weekend. Clouds and showers overnight dropping down into the mid-40s. We'll see a little wet weather early Friday. Our temperatures on Friday afternoon right around 55. Mid-40s with a 50-50 chance of showers Friday night. Saturday at this point looks dry with a mainly cloudy sky, a high near 55. A few showers on Sunday, a high Sunday into the mid-50s. Our next weather update in less than 30 minutes. This is Juneau Media Center meteorologist Sally Russell.
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1: 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Look local first.
2: Hi, yeah, I'm Emil Mackey. 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Otherwise, you're talking oftentimes to a claims agent that's outside the state. They're not here to serve you. Your agent is. And having a local agent that can help you through the claims process can really help you with a lot of heartache avoidance later. Also, you know, we give to our local community. I help coach football. I give to the football and basketball and wrestling clubs and the swim club. And having a local agent helps you. It helps the community. And it really helps you maximize what you're getting back from your insurance company. So, yeah, look local first.
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3: 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Taku 1.

0: Juno weather for America's most beautiful capital city.
1: Dodging raindrops through Friday night, we will be dry at least for the beginning of the weekend. Clouds and showers overnight dropping down into the mid-40s. We'll see a little wet weather early Friday. Our temperatures on Friday afternoon right around 55. Mid-40s with a 50-50 chance of showers Friday night. Saturday at this point looks dry with a mainly cloudy sky, a high near 55. A few showers on Sunday, a high Sunday into the mid-50s. Our next weather update in less than 30 minutes. This is Juno Media Center meteorologist Sally Russell.
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Lived in a one-room run-down shack on the outskirts of New Orleans. They didn't have money for food or rent, to say the least. We were hard-pressed.

I'm with a catfish. Got shoes in Texas coming up. Ella Langley's big number one hit. Travis Tritt ready to go. Hey, it's your fish. Rolling right along. Get ready for the weekend. Here's Martina McBride.

0: Ella Langley and Choosing Texas. Yeah, hang on. I got Jordan Davis' new one on the way next. Are you a snoozer? Well, more than half of adults admit they're a habitual snoozer, according to a study finding that they hit the snooze button on the alarm an average of 2.5 times in the morning to sleep an extra 11 minutes. Isn't that crazy? But sleep experts always warn that snoozing through alarms interrupts sleep cycles and reinforces bad sleeping habits and can have negative health effects. Oh, my God. Luckily, snoozers can change their ways by getting enough sleep, sticking to a consistent sleep schedule, and getting morning light exposure as soon as possible after waking up. Yeah, that's what helps us kind of get it going. Now, but don't you do what I do. I tend to get a little tired sometime in the middle of the day. No biggie, though. I usually catch up on my sleep during the staff meetings here. Yeah, they're that good. Wake up! Woo, don't scare me like that.
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2: Dodging raindrops through Friday night, we will be dry at least for the beginning of the weekend. Clouds and showers overnight dropping down into the mid-40s. We'll see a little wet weather early Friday. Our temperatures on Friday afternoon right around 55. Mid-40s with a 50-50 chance of showers Friday night. Saturday at this point looks dry with a mainly cloudy sky, a high near 55. A few showers on Sunday, a high Sunday into the mid-50s. Our next weather update in less than 30 minutes. This is Juno Media Center meteorologist Sally Russell.
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0: Arizona, the state baseball tournament in Anchorage as they defeated Colony 8-3. 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

0: Jordan Davis turned this truck around here with a catfish cruising right along on this Thursday ride. Megan Maroney coming up, Montgomery Gentry. Yeah, yeah. Plus, we're going to do the new one from George Burge and Luke Bryan, getting some emails for that called The Ride, Ride, Ride. 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

detractor. You can't miss it, it's sitting right there in our yard. The county came and took that water tower, and that's Jenny with a baby in the car. Ah, we're off to Sunday service at the Church of Christ, and if we want to see, we better leave right now. And maybe later, me and O.T. Rowe will show you around our town.

0: Megan Maroney into Beautiful Things. Hang on. I got some music out of the way from George Burge, brand new with Luke Bryan here in just a few.
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0: Get it with Reddit. Here we go. Gonna waste a little time online. They're asking the question today. What's a house rule you thought was annoying or you even hated as a kid, but you swear by now as an adult? I love it. My parents always said, don't call before 9 or after 9. And I think that's a solid rule. All right, I'm in on that now. Fill the ice tray immediately after emptying it. Yeah, that was before we had ice makers. And yeah, nothing more annoying. You wanted to go get ice. There's laundry needs to be in the hamper or in the laundry room if you want it done. House rules you thought were annoying when you were a kid, you swear by it now. No hollering to me from another room. If you want to speak to me, come and talk at a normal volume. My wife does that. She'll be talking now. I can't hear you. Silverware doesn't leave the dining area. What? I can't dig with the spoons? Have you ever heard of this? Dessert night is twice a week. Wednesday and Sunday. And no more. Unless it's a birthday or anniversary. You know, I had that rule as a kid, and I thought it was stupid, but my husband and I have been following it again for a couple of years, and it just works. I guess, because then you feel like, oh, I'm going to sneak more. Oh, and then you end up eating more if you just don't say, all right, you can go for it twice a week, so you don't get large and in charge. Let's see here. You do not walk into someone's bedroom without their express permission. Don't bother mom. Don't talk to mom. Don't ask anything from mom. Don't need anything from mom. All these are working much better for me as an adult than they did as a kid. That's funny. There you go. Get it with Reddit, our question of the morning. Yeah.
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5: Dodging raindrops through Friday night, we will be dry at least for the beginning of the weekend. Clouds and showers overnight dropping down into the mid-40s. We'll see a little wet weather early Friday. Our temperatures on Friday afternoon right around 55. Mid-40s with a 50-50 chance of showers Friday night. Saturday at this point looks dry with a mainly cloudy sky, a high near 55. A few showers on Sunday, a high Sunday into the mid-50s. Our next weather update in less than 30 minutes. This is Juneau Media Center meteorologist Sally Russell.
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Dub of the Big Dog Man lives on with those great hits right here with the Catfish. Got a new one. Keep it at Nashville Fresh, George Burge and Luke Bryan coming up. Pam Tillis right now. Here's AJ.

0: I knew it. Here we go. First of its kind robot-operated convenience store is now open in California. The robotic technology company called Venhub has opened their first full autonomous smart stores in some parts of L.A. Customers browse the store on an app, place their order, pay, and then the robots in the store grab the merchandise and deliver it to a pickup window. You don't even have to get out of your car. See? They're starting to take our jobs. What's next? They'll take over my job. It'll be somebody that says they're catfish, right? A robot, and they sound just like me. It's not me anymore. Anyway, back to the story here. I wonder if they're going to be these, you know, stores that are run by robots are going to be, you know, held up, robbed by robot robbers. Just thinking out loud.
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2: Dodging raindrops through Friday night, we will be dry at least for the beginning of the weekend. Clouds and showers overnight dropping down into the mid-40s. We'll see a little wet weather early Friday. Our temperatures on Friday afternoon right around 55. Mid-40s with a 50-50 chance of showers Friday night. Saturday at this point looks dry with a mainly cloudy sky, a high near 55. A few showers on Sunday, a high Sunday into the mid-50s. Our next weather update in less than 30 minutes. This is Juno Media Center meteorologist Sally Russell.
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2: Playing a rodeo in Montana tonight. She's 2,000 miles away. Says she loves me.

0: Well, here you go. Timing your workout could be just as important as the workout itself, according to a study tracking over 85,000 people. Man, that's a big sample. Those who exercised apparently between 8 and 11 in the morning had the lowest risk of heart disease and stroke, especially women, who saw up to a 35% reduction in stroke risk. While some experts debate the perfect workout window and other studies contradict these findings, syncing with your body's internal clock could offer other benefits. So there's different arguments about best time of the day, how long should you go. This is all excellent information. I'll store it right here when I finally start working out. In the meantime, give me another beer. I'm kidding. I'm going to the gym today.
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0: You look
1: moving on. All right, this is bizarre. Chatty Bear is a super friendly teddy bear that kicks things off with, "Hello, my buddy." It's part of a new wave of, you got it, AI, artificial intelligence powered toys that can chat, tell stories, play games, and act like a kid's friend. That all might sound cute, but experts say there's a catch because these toys sound human and are designed to be super friendly. The younger kids may actually form a real strong bond to them, right? And what if they lose that friend in the backyard, or it gets flushed down the toilet? Anyway, there are other concerns too. These toys can keep conversations going endlessly, thanks AI, which makes it harder for kids to detach. And some are not always saying age-appropriate things. Some have been shown to give risky or inappropriate answers. Whoa! Like some of my friends. But this is a cute little bear. I don't know, man. That's some scary stuff. Some of this AI stuff, right?
2: Have fun, kids.
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4: Dodging raindrops through Friday night, we will be dry at least for the beginning of the weekend. Clouds and showers overnight dropping down into the mid-40s. We'll see a little wet weather early Friday. Our temperatures on Friday afternoon right around 55. Mid-40s with a 50-50 chance of showers Friday night. Saturday at this point looks dry with a mainly cloudy sky, a high near 55. A few showers on Sunday, a high Sunday into the mid-50s. Our next weather update in less than 30 minutes. This is Juno Media Center meteorologist Sally Russell.
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Dina Carter Strawberry Wine here inside the saloon. One of the biggest hits in the decade of the 90s, still going strong. She is somewhat of a ambassador to these new young singers and songwriters in Nashville. She's known to sit and write many a songs with new stars and still out doing her thing, performing on that Roots and Boots tour with Sammy Kershaw, Aaron Tippin, and Colin Rick. Full hour of country. It is Thirsty Throwback Thursday. Thank you so much for hanging out inside the saloon. Here comes Keith Anderson and Pickin' Wild.

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3: 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I knew that's probably what you think. If I drop by this time of night. Remember way back when? Promised you I'd drop in at one of those meetings down at the Y. They started talking about steps you take, mistakes

0: Caden Brown and Woman here inside RC Social Saloon. His latest, Thomas Rhett, Jordan Davis with the number one called Ain't a Bad Life. Was a big number one for Jordan Davis. He has 11 of them now. That's his only number one as a duo. He has 10 number ones on his own. Most recently, the number one song in the country this week, Turn This Truck Around. Tracy Bird, That Watermelon Crawl, and Those Broken Halos from Chris Stapleton. Hang on.
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2: Dodging raindrops through Friday night, we will be dry at least for the beginning of the weekend. Clouds and showers overnight dropping down into the mid-40s. We'll see a little wet weather early Friday. Our temperatures on Friday afternoon right around 55. Mid-40s with a 50-50 chance of showers Friday night. Saturday at this point looks dry with a mainly cloudy sky, a high near 55. A few showers on Sunday, a high Sunday into the mid-50s. Our next weather update in less than 30 minutes. This is Juneau Media Center meteorologist Sally Russell.
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0: Thomas Rhett, Jordan Davis, Ain't a Bad Life, number one for those guys here inside the saloon with Riley Green on the way. Change My Mind. We'll throw in Randy Travis, who had a little bit of a milestone earlier this week. It's been 25 years. No, excuse me. No longer than that. 40 years. What am I talking about? It's been 40 years. 1986. This week is when Randy Travis released his debut album, Storms of Life. And you can ask any historian in country music and a critic of country music, and they will tell you that Randy Travis, Storms of Life, was unequivocally the song and the album that changed the trajectory of country music, bringing traditional country music back to country radio. We'll hear Deeper Than a Holler, and we'll hear from Luke Bryan with Play It Again. Hang on.
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0: Riley Green changed my mind here inside the saloon. Hang on, we got a full hour of country. I saw a video of Riley Green performing on stage. I don't know if he was at his bar or if it was his tour stop, but he was singing a hit by rapper and R&B artist Afro Man. If you're familiar with Afro Man, you know his big hit. I'm not going to tell you what it is. You know what it is, right? He was performing that big hit by Afro Man on stage, and the crowd was eating it up. Jason Aldean, Leanne Womack, we'll throw in Russell Dickerson and Joe DeMessina. Hang on.
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2: Dodging raindrops through Friday night, we will be dry at least for the beginning of the weekend. Clouds and showers overnight dropping down into the mid-40s. We'll see a little wet weather early Friday. Our temperatures on Friday afternoon right around 55. Mid-40s with a 50-50 chance of showers Friday night. Saturday at this point looks dry with a mainly cloudy sky, a high near 55. A few showers on Sunday, a high Sunday into the mid-50s. Our next weather update in less than 30 minutes. This is Juno Media Center meteorologist Sally Russell.
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11: Juno

Blake Shelton, Mine Would Be You, here inside the saloon, rolling through the greatest country songs of all time. Hi there, Rich Cassidy. Blake is doing his Las Vegas residency right now and becoming somewhat of a restaurant, or how do you say that? Restaurateur? Right. Anyway, he's a mogul in the restaurant business, opening all these Old Red restaurants all across the country. I wonder if we're going to get one here. Enjoy the Besita, and I'm all right. I don't know what that word is I was trying to look for.

0: Number one for Russell Dickerson, happened to me here inside the saloon, still out on the road on his WrestleMania tour, posting a video the other day of saying back where he really started, one of his very first places he ever played was in Grand Rapids, Michigan, where just a handful of people showed up, and he just sold it out on his WrestleMania tour. Thousands upon thousands of people were there, and he broke down in tears on stage. Just couldn't believe where he has come, how far in country music. Pretty cool. Leanne Womack on the way. Jason Aldean and Lee Bryce. Hang on.
1: Juno weather for America's most beautiful capital city.
2: Dodging raindrops through Friday night, we will be dry at least for the beginning of the weekend. Clouds and showers overnight dropping down into the mid-40s. We'll see a little wet weather early Friday. Our temperatures on Friday afternoon right around 55. Mid-40s with a 50-50 chance of showers Friday night. Saturday at this point looks dry with a mainly cloudy sky, a high near 55. A few showers on Sunday, a high Sunday into the mid-50s. Our next weather update in less than 30 minutes. This is Juno Media Center meteorologist Sally Russell.
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0: Jason Aldean, Don't Tell On Me, his latest here inside the saloon. Stick around for Randy Travis and Randy Houser, rather. I still have Randy Travis on the brain, this being the week, the 40th anniversary of his debut, Storms of Life, coming out. We'll hear Randy Houser, Running Out of Moonlight, Ella Langley with the number one, and Be Her, and Little Texas, and Kick a Little. Come on back.
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3: Did you know?

0: Ella Langley, be her here inside RC Social Saloon, a number one for her hangout. Music on the way from Alabama. We'll throw in Sugarland. Luke Combs, how about Days Like These? Bailey Zimmerman and Garth Brooks. Big news happening for Garth Brooks. I don't know if you saw this in the news or not yesterday, but it shocked a lot of people if it happens. Hang on, we'll tell you about it.
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2: Dodging raindrops through Friday night, we will be dry at least for the beginning of the weekend. Clouds and showers overnight dropping down into the mid-40s. We'll see a little wet weather early Friday. Our temperatures on Friday afternoon right around 55. Mid-40s with a 50-50 chance of showers Friday night. Saturday at this point looks dry with a mainly cloudy sky, a high near 55. A few showers on Sunday, a high Sunday into the mid-50s. Our next weather update in less than 30 minutes. This is Juno Media Center meteorologist Sally Russell.
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0: Clint Blackhead, Nothing But The Taillights here inside the saloon. Full Hour Country underway on this Thirsty Throwback Thursday. Great throwback on the way from Garth. We'll throw in Alabama with I'm In A Hurry And Don't Know Why. Reba, throw in Morgan Wallen with Don't We? And Pretty Good, Drink a Beer. Here comes DC.
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0: Bailey Zimmerman, Chevy Silverado here inside RC Social Saloon. On the way, Luke Combs, Alabama, Sugarland. And we heard from Garth Brooks. Have you heard the big news about Garth Brooks? Now, we have been talking that he may be going back out on tour. But even bigger news happened yesterday that shocked so many country music fans. We'll tell you about it next.
1: Juneau weather for America's most beautiful capital city.
2: Dodging raindrops through Friday night, we will be dry at least for the beginning of the weekend. Clouds and showers overnight dropping down into the mid-40s. We'll see a little wet weather early Friday. Our temperatures on Friday afternoon right around 55. Mid-40s with a 50-50 chance of showers Friday night. Saturday at this point looks dry with a mainly cloudy sky, a high near 55. A few showers on Sunday, a high Sunday into the mid-50s. Our next weather update in less than 30 minutes. This is Juneau Media Center meteorologist Sally Russell.
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0: That's Luke Combs, Days Like These here inside the saloon. While he wouldn't be the first to do it, many in music, rock and roll, R&B, and others have done it before him. But Garth Brooks announcing yesterday, or outlets announcing yesterday, that he is toying, and he's pretty serious about the idea of selling his entire catalog, meaning selling off everything he has ever written, songs that he owns, selling them off. The asking price, you may need a couple of GoFundMes. The going price right now, they're saying, will be right around $2 billion. He would be following in the footsteps of folks like Paul McCartney with the Beatles, Taylor Swift, and I think Michael Jackson even at one time was selling off a lot of his music too. So we'll wait to see, but Garth Brooks could be selling off all the songs he owns.
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0: Morgan Wallen and Don't We here inside the saloon. Oh, hang on. We ain't done yet. You know, we are inching closer to the weekend. We will get there with Trisha, Alan Jackson with Papa Top, Dwight Yoakam, Jason Aldean with Just Getting Started. And how about Jordan Davis, the new number one song in the country this week? Hang on.
1: Juno weather for America's most beautiful capital city.
2: Dodging raindrops through Friday night, we will be dry at least for the beginning of the weekend. Clouds and showers overnight dropping down into the mid-40s. We'll see a little wet weather early Friday. Our temperatures on Friday afternoon right around 55. Mid-40s with a 50-50 chance of showers Friday night. Saturday at this point looks dry with a mainly cloudy sky, a high near 55. A few showers on Sunday, a high Sunday into the mid-50s. Our next weather update in less than 30 minutes. This is Juno Media Center meteorologist Sally Russell.
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musician. 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

Travis Tritt, take it easy here inside RC Social Saloon and a full hour of country underway. Hi there, Rich Cassidy. Thank you so much for spending a little time here inside the saloon. Hang out for Corey Kent, Co. Wetzel, and Rocky Mountain Low. Throw in Dwight Yoakam with Those Little Ways and Jason Aldean. Here comes Just Getting Started.

0: Corey Kent, Cole Wetzel, Rocky Mountain Low here inside the saloon with Trisha on the way. How do I live? A song that pitted her against LeAnn Rimes. A lot of people don't know that story. We'll give you the short Cliff Notes version of that story and where you can hear it in its entirety in a minute. Also, Chris Jansen and Alan Jackson, Papa Top, coming up next.
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2: Dodging raindrops through Friday night, we will be dry at least for the beginning of the weekend. Clouds and showers overnight dropping down into the mid-40s. We'll see a little wet weather early Friday. Our temperatures on Friday afternoon right around 55. Mid-40s with a 50-50 chance of showers Friday night. Saturday at this point looks dry with a mainly cloudy sky, a high near 55. A few showers on Sunday, a high Sunday into the mid-50s. Our next weather update in less than 30 minutes. This is Juneau Media Center meteorologist Sally Russell.
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Chris Jansen, me and a beer here inside RC Social Saloon. Trisha Yearwood, How Do I Live, minutes ago. And that was a song that came out the same time that Leanne Rimes released How Do I Live. Trisha Yearwood's was released to country radio and Leanne Rimes' version, which was recorded first.

0: was sent off to pop radio. The reason Trisha Yearwood recorded How Do I Live is because the producer and director of Con Air thought Leanne Rimes was too young to be singing at that type of lyric in the song How Do I Live. So they wanted a little bit older of a female singing the song, pitting Trisha Yearwood and Leanne Rimes against one another. And Trisha said she never knew Leanne Rimes recorded it when she recorded it. Trisha would go on to win the Grammy for her version of How Do I Live. 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

0: The new number one song in the country this week, his 10th number one. That is Jordan Davis in Turn This Truck Around. Full hour of country, and the next time you and I chat, we'll swing open the swinging doors. We'll just knock them right down here inside the saloon. It'll be Friday. We are kicking off the weekend with Friday Party tomorrow. Thank you so much for joining us right here. Hit me up on our Facebook. And if you love the history of country music, stories behind the greatest country songs of all time, you can find me on my Facebook and TikTok. 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
1: Juno weather for America's most beautiful capital city.
2: Dodging raindrops through Friday night, we will be dry at least for the beginning of the weekend. Clouds and showers overnight dropping down into the mid-40s. We'll see a little wet weather early Friday. Our temperatures on Friday afternoon right around 55. Mid-40s with a 50-50 chance of showers Friday night. Saturday at this point looks dry with a mainly cloudy sky, a high near 55. A few showers on Sunday, a high Sunday into the mid-50s. Our next weather update in less than 30 minutes. This is Juno Media Center meteorologist Sally Russell.
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2: Says she's had enough of me. I've had enough of her too.

Boy, that guy, you know, and there's a reason we called him the Kings, because, you know, he'll sing songs that are 35 years old, and you and I still sing along with him. And we've heard him 100,000 times, but we still can't wait to hear him the next time. Easy come, easy go. It's George here with Charlie, kicking off first hour of my show here tonight. Appreciate y'all joining me. How about a little Phil Bassett?

0: You know, I appreciate artists like her, not only for her, you know, highly skilled songwriting and singing abilities and stuff, but how hard she works for us to put on a good concert. I was reading an article last night about how she works out to make sure that she's not, you know, of course, she moves around. All the artists, they move around a lot on stage. And she said, I don't want to be one of those artists that, because she knows we pay a lot of money to go see her, so she didn't want to be one of those artists that's trying to sing her songs while she's out of breath because she's running up and down all over the place on the stage. So she literally, her workout is she'll put on a weighted vest and then she gets on a treadmill and she does her whole set on a treadmill, you know, and that's the way she gets in shape for it. I appreciate artists like that, don't you?
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2: Keeping the rain chances going through later tonight and then Saturday at this point looks dry. Clouds and showers through the early morning dropping down into the middle 40s. Later today, a chance of showers, a high right around 55. 50-50 chance of showers mid 40s. On Saturday, we're looking at clouds and a high near 55. We could see a stray shower or two Sunday, mid 50s, and we're dry again on Monday. Our next weather update in less than 30 minutes. This is Juno Media Center meteorologist Sally Russell.
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0: Yeah, they already got the license tag and everything. You've seen the album cover on that, and it's a ICLY. It's a license tag, you know, a vanity plate. ICLYA. I can't love you anymore. They knew that was going to be a big song. Of course, you know it was a big song before you even heard it. You know, yeah, Ella Langley and Morgan Wallen together. Everybody loves it. Get a lot of requests for it every night. I tell you, another girl that, of course, she's way back in the day girl, but another girl I get a lot of requests for on the show, Susie Boggess, Drive South. You want to hear that one? I do, too. Coming up next.
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0: Ride. Luke Bryan and George, George Burge, Charlie Derrick here. Our daughter Annie's going to be doing some riding. She's going to a wedding over the weekend, and it's her best friend's sister's wedding. It's about 4 hours away. But she was telling me, she said, do you realize, she's 28 now, and she said, do you realize this is the first wedding that I've ever been to? And I said, no, I didn't. You know, everybody thinks, okay, by the time you're 20, heck, a lot of her friends been married for 5 years, you know, so, but, she said, yeah, this is the first wedding that she's ever been to. I was trying to think, first wedding I ever went to, it's probably mine. My first wedding, I was, you know, I'd already seen the world. I was 21 years old, and I said, yeah, it's time to settle down. I was wrong, but that's probably my first wedding. You remember yours? You remember the first wedding? I mean, you ever went to?
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2: Keeping the rain chances going through later tonight and then Saturday at this point looks dry. Clouds and showers through the early morning dropping down into the middle 40s. Later today, a chance of showers, a high right around 55. 50-50 chance of showers mid 40s. On Saturday, we're looking at clouds and a high near 55. We could see a stray shower or two Sunday, mid 50s, and we're dry again on Monday. Our next weather update in less than 30 minutes. This is Juno Media Center meteorologist Sally Russell.
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0: There's Josh Ross and Hate How You Look. Charlie Derrick here. Even if you're not a golfer, you got to appreciate this. These two fellows were playing in London yesterday, and they hit a hole-in-one, which is, I don't know what the odds of hitting a hole-in-one. You hear people hitting a hole-in-one all the time. But they hit a hole-in-one on one hole. The very next hole, they hit another hole-in-one. And the odds of that, I do know the odds of that, 156 million to one.
1: Juneau weather for America's most beautiful capital city.
2: Keeping the rain chances going through later tonight and then Saturday at this point looks dry. Clouds and showers through the early morning dropping down into the middle 40s. Later today, a chance of showers, a high right around 55. 50-50 chance of showers mid 40s. On Saturday, we're looking at clouds and a high near 55. We could see a stray shower or two Sunday, mid 50s, and we're dry again on Monday. Our next weather update in less than 30 minutes. This is Juneau Media Center meteorologist Sally Russell.
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0: Tucker Whitmore, Brunette, Charlie, Derek, just talking about those two golfers that were golfing in London yesterday, and they hit two holes in one in a row. You hear people hitting one, but I don't know how many times you hear of somebody hitting the very next hole, they got another hole in one. So everybody was saying, y'all ought to go buy you a lottery ticket. Reese was just telling me, she said, she was pretty lucky too. She heard me talking about that, and she said she was out fishing with her dad. This was last summer. She was out fishing with her dad. I don't know a lot about fishing, but she said she caught two bluegill fish on the same hook using the same worm. And I thought, I asked her, I said, well, I texted her back. I said, well, doesn't the fish eat the worm, you know, when you catch them? She said, well, most of the time. But she said, I used part of it to catch the ones, threw the line back in, caught another one.
1: Thanks for tuning in. 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Juno.

0: Yeah, speaking of women, of course, that's Kane Brown and his latest song. Name of the song is Woman. Denise just texted me and wanted to hear an old Dierks Bentley song I hadn't heard in a long time, so I'm going to put it on. You probably like it too. How am I doing? It's a great song, and it's coming up next.
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2: Keeping the rain chances going through later tonight and then Saturday at this point looks dry. Clouds and showers through the early morning dropping down into the middle 40s. Later today, a chance of showers, a high right around 55. 50-50 chance of showers mid 40s. On Saturday, we're looking at clouds and a high near 55. We could see a stray shower or two Sunday, mid 50s, and we're dry again on Monday. Our next weather update in less than 30 minutes. This is Juneau Media Center meteorologist Sally Russell.
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10: It's strange to hear your voice. I did not expect for you to call. You wonder how I'm doing.

Here's all the pretty girls, Kenny and Charlie, kicking off another long set of continuous country music. I just realized, this kind of might be a little bit weird, but I just realized this is one of my favorite hours of one of my favorite days of the week. You know, we're getting dangerously close to the weekend. You know, I like this hour. I like this.

0: Here's Parbley and Cowgirl Charlie. We're talking about lucky people on the show here tonight. Those two golfers in London yesterday, they're playing. They hit one hole in one, and the very next hole, they hit another hole in one. The odds of doing that are 156 million to one. Everybody was telling them, y'all ought to go buy you a lottery ticket, man, with luck like that. But that's how we got on the subject. Stacy, oh my gosh, she was talking about, she was in a terrible car wreck. And number one, I'm going to tell you what happened, as she told me, but she's okay. As a matter of fact, she's real okay, but she got T-boned. Somebody ran a stop sign and T-boned her going 50 miles an hour. And you're thinking, okay, she's in traction in the hospital for a month. No, the car was completely totaled, but she wasn't hurt, not a scratch. Didn't have a scratch on her. Plus, she got a new car out of the deal. Insurance had to buy her a new car.
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2: Keeping the rain chances going through later tonight and then Saturday at this point looks dry. Clouds and showers through the early morning dropping down into the middle 40s. Later today, a chance of showers, a high right around 55. 50-50 chance of showers mid 40s. On Saturday, we're looking at clouds and a high near 55. We could see a stray shower or two Sunday, mid 50s, and we're dry again on Monday. Our next weather update in less than 30 minutes. This is Juneau Media Center meteorologist Sally Russell.
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8: Did you know?

And that's when she walked in. 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And she said, I know, but I'm afraid I left my purse. 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I bet it's probably yours. And the next thing that I knew, there we were,

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0: he was telling us a story. I didn't see where the concert was, but he was doing a show somewhere and somebody threw a phone and hit him with a phone. Why would you do that? Why would you pay? I mean, some people, I mean, you just don't, I mean, I don't understand that. I mean, you pay all that money to go to a show to see one of your favorite people and you throw a phone at them and it hits them. And Riley Green was talking about, boy, he was mad. He said he almost went into the crowd, but he just, he, you know, kept himself, you know, settled himself down somewhere or another. But yeah, somebody throws you a phone at you, you're up on stage singing the song, pow! Man, can you imagine? I think I might want to go into the crowd too.
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skipping rocks, skipping rope, laughing at all my best friend's jokes. Things I loved when I was a kid. Muddy roads, muddy feet,

0: You know, there was a big thing on social media talking about how Jason Aldean, you know, a lot of songs are being done with AI now. You can literally, I mean, me and you can write a song if we have an idea. I don't know how to do it, but you know, a lot of people are using AI, and somebody was saying Jason Aldean's using AI because all his songs sound alike. Do you think that? Because you know, I guess every artist's songs, you know, they're who they are. You know, that's all their songs are going to sound alike. But there was a big buzz about that, saying, "Yeah, that's really not him going in the studio. That's just, you know, them sampling his voice and, you know, putting it with another song." You know, isn't that wild? Don't tell on me, Jason Aldean, Charlie, Derek. I'm gonna be somebody someday. I guarantee you, I am. Me and Travis Tritt together. You remember that song? Stick around. It's on the way.
1: Juneau weather for America's most beautiful capital city.
2: Keeping the rain chances going through later tonight, and then Saturday at this point looks dry. Clouds and showers through the early morning, dropping down into the middle 40s. Later today, a chance of showers, a high right around 55. 50-50 chance of showers, mid 40s. On Saturday, we're looking at clouds and a high near 55. We could see a stray shower or two Sunday, mid 50s, and we're dry again on Monday. Our next weather update in less than 30 minutes. This is Juneau Media Center meteorologist Sally Russell.
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2: I don't take my whiskey to extremes.

That's one of his oldies but goodies. Everybody still loves George and Carried Away here with Charlie Derrick. You want to talk about a favorite, Alabama, and here we are. Got it coming up next. Right now, here's one from Billy Currington.

0: Here's Ella Langley and Be Her. Charlie Derrick with you. Anybody want to go to the John? You know, I thought that was great. That was stupid, wasn't it? Let me explain the reason I'm saying it. We've got John Cougar, John Deere, John 316 coming up here next. And I thought, well, that'd be cute to say. Anybody want to go to the John? You know, that Keith Urban song. I'm sorry.
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2: Keeping the rain chances going through later tonight, and then Saturday at this point looks dry. Clouds and showers through the early morning, dropping down into the middle 40s. Later today, a chance of showers, a high right around 55. 50-50 chance of showers, mid 40s. On Saturday, we're looking at clouds and a high near 55. We could see a stray shower or two Sunday, mid 50s, and we're dry again on Monday. Our next weather update in less than 30 minutes. This is Juneau Media Center meteorologist Sally Russell.
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0: Chevy Silverado, Bailey Zimmerman, Charlie, Derek. You know, I think it was more of a problem for Annie than it was for me and Andrea when Annie graduated and she went out on her own. And then a couple of years later, you know, things weren't working out. So she's, Mom, Dad, I got to move back home. And, you know, it was, no big deal for us. I think, you know, if we was honest, we'd say we kind of liked it. But, you know, for she was early 20s then. And, you know, that's difficult for somebody in their 20s. I would think, I never did it, but I would think that would be difficult. I'm bringing that up because I'm seeing this is a pretty big number, too. It's a bigger number than I thought it'd be. 58% of grads who move out, you know, after school, whether it be high school or college, they'll move out and things are going good for a little bit. 58% of them got to move back.
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2: Keeping the rain chances going through later tonight and then Saturday at this point looks dry. Clouds and showers through the early morning dropping down into the middle 40s. Later today, a chance of showers, a high right around 55. 50-50 chance of showers mid 40s. On Saturday, we're looking at clouds and a high near 55. We could see a stray shower or two Sunday, mid 50s, and we're dry again on Monday. Our next weather update in less than 30 minutes. This is Juneau Media Center meteorologist Sally Russell.
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0: I know I wouldn't have nothing if I didn't have you.
1: Yeah, I don't do such a good job of it, but every time it comes on, I got to sing along with it like I did do a good job of it. Love Randy Travis. Everybody does. But didn't have you kicking off hour four of my show. Got the new one from Morgan Wallen coming up. Got a request for it, so it's coming up. And right now, here's one from Thomas Rhett.

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0: Yes, don't we? Morgan Mullen and Charlie Derrick. You want to talk about somebody who's going to have a fun weekend. You always like asking what you're doing this weekend. You can't wait to get to. My buddy James just got him a Harley Davidson. And he's like us. I say he's like us. He's like me. He hadn't got, I asked him because he's a close enough friend. I could. I said, man, you got $20,000 laying around for a motor? He said, oh, no. He said it was a used. It's like a 2001 that he got. And it was a great deal. And so he got him a Harley Davidson, man. And I asked him, I said, Priscilla, what's Priscilla think? And it's his wife, because a lot of girls would raise Cain, spending that much money on a motorcycle. He said, no, man, she loves it. She, as a matter of fact, they split it.
1: Juno weather for America's most beautiful capital city.
2: Keeping the rain chances going through later tonight, and then Saturday at this point looks dry. Clouds and showers through the early morning, dropping down into the middle 40s. Later today, a chance of showers, a high right around 55. 50-50 chance of showers, mid 40s. On Saturday, we're looking at clouds and a high near 55. We could see a stray shower or two Sunday, mid 50s, and we're dry again on Monday. Our next weather update in less than 30 minutes. This is Juno Media Center meteorologist Sally Russell.
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0: Here's Blake Shelton, Stay Country or Die Trying. Charlie Derrick here. I was telling Sandy, I said, Sandy, you need to let me know when you want me to come by and wash your car, because I love the song that she requested. I love it when y'all request songs that I want to hear. You know, you've heard me say that before, but Sandy just requested some Roseanne Cash and Tennessee Flat Top Box, and I said, holy cow, when's the last time we heard that one? We're about to hear it, though. Here, it's coming up next.
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0: Roger Mound, Low, Co Wetzel, and Corey Kent, Charlie Derrick. I had to warn my buddies, Nate. My buddies Nate and Jack are in Detroit, or as they say, we're in Detroit. And Charlie, they called me up, and they were last night, and they were carrying on. And I said, y'all boys going to be hungover. They got there yesterday, late mid-morning. And I said, y'all been partying every day? Yeah, we're partying, man. We're getting ready for the race. I said, y'all better be careful because the race is in Michigan this weekend. They're, of course, big fans. But they flew in yesterday, and I told them, I said, y'all better be careful. Y'all gonna be hungover for the race.
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2: Keeping the rain chances going through later tonight, and then Saturday at this point looks dry. Clouds and showers through the early morning, dropping down into the middle 40s. Later today, a chance of showers, a high right around 55. 50-50 chance of showers, mid-40s. On Saturday, we're looking at clouds and a high near 55. We could see a stray shower or two Sunday, mid-50s, and we're dry again on Monday. Our next weather update in less than 30 minutes. This is Juneau Media Center meteorologist Sally Russell.
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Yeah, and listen, you got to understand, we're not talking about clear blue sky like most people say. You're talking about blue clear sky. You go to asking George Strait about it. What a great song. What a great way to kick off another long set of continuous country music. Good morning. Welcome to your Friday. Welcome to your weekend. Dwight Yoakam coming up next. Right now, here's Steve Holy.

0: There's Dylan Scott and what he'll never have. Charlie Derrick here. You know, you'd think after being married to Andrea as long as I have been, you know, I'd learn by now. But I was, we were talking about it last night before I came into work and talked about what we're going to do. I said, man, I don't know what I'm going to do. I hadn't got any softball. And she's, well, I got something that I could you could help me with. And I thought, oh boy, here it comes. You know, it's not bad. I'm being a little bit silly about it, but never say, you know, to your wife who is like Andrea. If you got a wife like mine, you know, she loves doing stuff. I mean, she's always got something going. And I love her. I don't mind helping her, but you know, I should learn by now that to say. She said, what you doing this weekend? I said, I don't know. I ain't got anything to do. Is she more likely going to put you to work?
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2: Keeping the rain chances going through later tonight and then Saturday at this point looks dry. Clouds and showers through the early morning dropping down into the middle 40s. Later today, a chance of showers, a high right around 55. 50-50 chance of showers mid 40s. On Saturday, we're looking at clouds and a high near 55. We could see a stray shower or two Sunday, mid 50s, and we're dry again on Monday. Our next weather update in less than 30 minutes. This is Juneau Media Center meteorologist Sally Russell.
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0: Turner Struck Around, Jordan Davis, Charlie Derrick. Of course, question of the day every Friday morning is what you doing this weekend you can't wait to get to. We were talking about it earlier. Our daughter is 28, and she's going to her first wedding that she's ever been to. You know, most of the time, gosh, she's got friends who've been married for 5 years and been to several weddings, but her best friend Ansley's little sister is getting married, and so she's going to the wedding, and we were talking about it yesterday afternoon, and she said, holy cow, I just realized this is the first wedding I ever been to. I said, well, you're going to have a good time. They're fun, no doubt. What you doing this weekend? You got anything going this weekend you can't wait to get to?
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0: You know, speaking of beautiful, I absolutely love what I do. You know I do. I love being on the radio with y'all all night long, but it's always beautiful when it's time to go to. I'm hungry. It's up for some breakfast, man. Megan Maroney here with Charlie Derrick. Hey, that's going to do it for me. I got to pack them up, shine on out of here. I'll see y'all back a little bit later on tonight.
1: Juneau weather for America's most beautiful capital city.
2: Keeping the rain chances going through later tonight, and then Saturday at this point looks dry. Clouds and showers through the early morning, dropping down into the middle 40s. Later today, a chance of showers, a high right around 55. 50-50 chance of showers, mid 40s. On Saturday, we're looking at clouds and a high near 55. We could see a stray shower or two Sunday, mid 50s, and we're dry again on Monday. Our next weather update in less than 30 minutes. This is Juneau Media Center meteorologist Sally Russell.
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2: From the capital city, I'm Grace Dumas, and here are the stories we're following this hour. The city is weighing two proposed bonds and finalizing a budget that city leaders say will draw down nearly all available savings as they prepare for a potentially difficult fiscal year.
3: Basically, on Monday night will be the final vote on the FY27 budget, which starts July 1st. And so we basically just have a few more days.
2: Christine Wall, chair of the Finance Committee, said that the Assembly has discussed placing two questions on the October ballot, a $10 million bond to bolster water and wastewater infrastructure, and a $15 million bond to fund roof and heating system repairs at several schools.
3: We have, as a community, not been keeping up with the long-term maintenance needs of our water and wastewater infrastructure, and so this would give that fund a bit of a boost so we can do some projects there and ideally keep rates for utilities lower as a result. And then the second bond we were looking at would help make some also very needed repairs to some of our school infrastructures.
2: The Assembly only has a short period of time to decide whether to present the measures to voters, while also urged caution about other citizen initiatives and items that could appear on the ballot. The draft budget already includes significant cuts. City officials say the plan to tap savings is aimed at balancing the coming year's books, but warn the approach is not sustainable over many years.
3: The draft budget that we put together for this year does have some significant cuts, but it does draw pretty much all of the money left in the city savings out to fund the next year. And so if things continue the way they are, we will be back here in about a year talking about even more cuts.
2: Without additional revenue or reduced spending, the Assembly's decision will determine whether voters will be asked to fund the proposed bonds in October, and the outcome of Monday's meeting will set the near-term fiscal path. The developer of the Alaska LNG project has released its first public cost estimate for the massive natural gas pipeline proposal. Glenfarne told lawmakers on Wednesday the full project is expected to cost between $44.5 and $54.5 billion. The company estimates the first phase, an 800-mile pipeline designed to deliver gas to Alaskans, would cost between $13 and $17 billion. The figures were presented during a special legislative session as lawmakers consider tax incentives requested for the project. Some legislators remain largely skeptical, pointing to the history of LNG projects running significantly over budget. Concerns have also been raised about whether future cost overruns could lead to higher energy bills for Alaska consumers. Glenfarne says it supports provisions ensuring neither the state nor utility ratepayers would be responsible for project cost overruns. Lawmakers are expected to continue reviewing this proposal through the remainder of the special session.
4: The Glenfarne Group has given us some, let's say, ranges on what it might cost to build this mega project. It's actually three mega projects. This is detail that we've been looking for months and months. So this is great to have. And so now we got to look at them. We got to analyze them and figure out, does this project need a tax break to happen? Or somebody asking for a free handout giveaway?
2: That was Juneau Senator Jesse Keel. Former Alaska Governor Bill Walker is proposing a dramatic change to the state's finances. A one-time $10,000 permanent fund dividend for eligible Alaskans, followed by the end of the dividend program altogether. Walker and his running mate, former Revenue Commissioner Randy Hoffbeck, say the proposal would help end decades of political battles over the permanent fund dividend and allow more permanent fund earnings to support government services such as education, transportation, and public safety. Under the plan, Alaskans would be asked during a future dividend application cycle whether they support receiving a final $10,000 payment in exchange for ending the annual dividend program. Walker says the idea would require legislative approval and public support before moving forward. Supporters argue the proposal could provide long-term fiscal stability and avoid the need for broad-based taxes. Critics are likely to question eliminating a program that has provided annual payments to Alaskans for more than four decades. Walker entered the governor's race this week, joining a crowded field of candidates seeking to replace term-limited Governor Mike Dunleavy. The future of the permanent fund dividend is expected to remain one of the central issues in the 2026 campaign. Now you're up to date with News of the North. I'm Grace Dumas.
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0: Juneau weather for America's most beautiful capital city.
5: Areas of showers will continue this morning with a high temperature 54 and a very light south wind. A 40% chance of rain into this evening, our low mid to upper 40s. Then occasional showers through mid to late afternoon on Saturday with a high 55. Rain chances running at 30% Saturday night to low 47. Sunday, scattered showers again, cloudy and 58. Our next weather update is in less than 30 minutes. This is Juneau Media Center meteorologist Ann Holliday.
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0: weather for America's most beautiful capital city.
1: Areas of showers will continue this morning with a high temperature 54 and a very light south wind. A 40% chance of rain into this evening, our low mid to upper 40s. Then occasional showers through mid to late afternoon on Saturday with a high 55. Rain chances running at 30% Saturday night to low 47. Sunday, scattered showers again, cloudy and 58. Our next weather update is in less than 30 minutes. This is Juno Media Center meteorologist Ann Holliday.
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3: Now, News of the North, Southeast Alaska's most trusted news source for 90 years.
4: From the capital city, I'm Grace Dumas, and here are the stories we're following this hour. The city is weighing two proposed bonds and finalizing a budget that city leaders say will draw down nearly all available savings as they prepare for a potentially difficult fiscal year.
5: Basically, on Monday night will be the final vote on the FY27 budget, which starts July 1st. And so we basically just have a few more days.
4: Christine Wall, chair of the Finance Committee, said that the Assembly has discussed placing two questions on the October ballot, a $10 million bond to bolster water and wastewater infrastructure, and a $15 million bond to fund roof and heating system repairs at several schools.
5: We have, as a community, not been keeping up with the long-term maintenance needs of our water and wastewater infrastructure, and so this would give that fund a bit of a boost so we can do some projects there and ideally keep rates for utilities lower as a result. And then the second bond we were looking at would help make some also very needed repairs to some of our school infrastructures.
4: The Assembly only has a short period of time to decide whether to present the measures to voters. Wall also urged caution about other citizen initiatives and items that could appear on the ballot. The draft budget already includes significant cuts. City officials say the plan to tap savings is aimed at balancing the coming year's books, but warn the approach is not sustainable over many years.
5: The draft budget that we put together for this year does have some significant cuts, but it does draw pretty much all of the money left in the city savings out to fund the next year. And so if things continue the way they are, we will be back here in about a year talking about even more cuts.
4: Without additional revenue or reduced spending, the Assembly's decision will determine whether voters will be asked to fund the proposed bonds in October, and the outcome of Monday's meeting will set the near-term fiscal path. The developer of the Alaska LNG project has released its first public cost estimate for the massive natural gas pipeline proposal. Glenn Farn told lawmakers on Wednesday the full project is expected to cost between $44.5 and $54.5 billion. The company estimates the first phase, an 800-mile pipeline designed to deliver gas to Alaskans, would cost between $13 and $17 billion. The figures were presented during a special legislative session as lawmakers consider tax incentives requested for the project. Some legislators remain largely skeptical, pointing to the history of LNG projects running significantly over budget. Concerns have also been raised about whether future cost overruns could lead to higher energy bills for Alaska consumers. Glenn Farn says it supports provisions ensuring neither the state nor utility ratepayers would be responsible for project cost overruns. Lawmakers are expected to continue reviewing this proposal through the remainder of the special session.
6: The Glenn Farn Group has given us some, let's say, ranges on what it might cost to build this mega project. It's actually three mega projects. This is detail that we've been looking for months and months. So this is great to have. And so now we got to look at them. We got to analyze them and figure out, does this project need a tax break to happen? Or somebody asking for a free handout giveaway?
4: That was Juneau Senator Jesse Keel. Former Alaska Governor Bill Walker is proposing a dramatic change to the state's finances. A one-time $10,000 permanent fund dividend for eligible Alaskans, followed by the end of the dividend program altogether. Walker and his running mate, former Revenue Commissioner Randy Hoffbeck, say the proposal would help end decades of political battles over the permanent fund dividend and allow more permanent fund earnings to support government services such as education, transportation, and public safety. Under the plan, Alaskans would be asked during a future dividend application cycle whether they support receiving a final $10,000 payment in exchange for ending the annual dividend program. Walker says the idea would require legislative approval and public support before moving forward. Supporters argue the proposal could provide long-term fiscal stability and avoid the need for broad-based taxes. Critics are likely to question eliminating a program that has provided annual payments to Alaskans for more than four decades. Walker entered the governor's race this week, joining a crowded field of candidates seeking to replace term-limited Governor Mike Dunleavy. The future of the permanent fund dividend is expected to remain one of the central issues in the 2026 campaign. Now you're up to date with News of the North. I'm Grace Dumas.
3: 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Juno weather for America's most beautiful capital city.
0: Areas of showers will continue this morning with a high temperature 54 and a very light south wind. A 40% chance of rain into this evening, our low mid to upper 40s. Then occasional showers through mid to late afternoon on Saturday with a high 55. Rain chances running at 30% Saturday night to low 47. Sunday, scattered showers again, cloudy and 58. Our next weather update is in less than 30 minutes. This is Juno Media Center meteorologist Dan Holliday.
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2: 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Look local first.
3: 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They're not here to serve you. Your agent is. And having a local agent that can help you through the claims process can really help you with a lot of heartache avoidance later. Also, you know, we give to our local community. 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And having a local agent helps you. 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So, yeah, look local first.
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0: That was Nobody's Please by Josh Fortenberry from Juno. 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

0: Juno weather for America's most beautiful capital city.
1: Areas of showers will continue this morning with a high temperature 54 and a very light south wind. A 40% chance of rain into this evening, our low mid to upper 40s. And occasional showers through mid to late afternoon on Saturday with a high 55. Rain chances running at 30% Saturday night to low 47. Sunday, scattered showers again, cloudy and 58. Our next weather update is in less than 30 minutes. This is Juno Media Center meteorologist Ann Holliday.
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4: From the capital city, I'm Grace Dumas, and here are the stories we're following this hour. The city is weighing two proposed bonds and finalizing a budget that city leaders say will draw down nearly all available savings as they prepare for a potentially difficult fiscal year.
5: Basically, on Monday night will be the final vote on the FY27 budget, which starts July 1st. And so we basically just have a few more days.
4: Christine Wall, chair of the Finance Committee, said that the Assembly has discussed placing two questions on the October ballot, a $10 million bond to bolster water and wastewater infrastructure, and a $15 million bond to fund roof and heating system repairs at several schools.
5: We have, as a community, not been keeping up with the long-term maintenance needs of our water and wastewater infrastructure, and so this would give that fund a bit of a boost so we can do some projects there and ideally keep rates for utilities lower as a result. And then the second bond we were looking at would help make some also very needed repairs to some of our school infrastructures.
4: The Assembly only has a short period of time to decide whether to present the measures to voters. Wall also urged caution about other citizen initiatives and items that could appear on the ballot. The draft budget already includes significant cuts. City officials say the plan to tap savings is aimed at balancing the coming year's books, but warn the approach is not sustainable over many years.
5: The draft budget that we put together for this year does have some significant cuts, but it does draw pretty much all of the money left in the city savings out to fund the next year. And so if things continue the way they are, we will be back here in about a year talking about even more cuts.
4: Without additional revenue or reduced spending, the Assembly's decision will determine whether voters will be asked to fund the proposed bonds in October, and the outcome of Monday's meeting will set the near-term fiscal path. The developer of the Alaska LNG project has released its first public cost estimate for the massive natural gas pipeline proposal. Glenn Farn told lawmakers on Wednesday the full project is expected to cost between $44.5 and $54.5 billion. The company estimates the first phase, an 800-mile pipeline designed to deliver gas to Alaskans, would cost between $13 and $17 billion. The figures were presented during a special legislative session as lawmakers consider tax incentives requested for the project. Some legislators remain largely skeptical, pointing to the history of LNG projects running significantly over budget. Concerns have also been raised about whether future cost overruns could lead to higher energy bills for Alaska consumers. Glenn Farn says it supports provisions ensuring neither the state nor utility ratepayers would be responsible for project cost overruns. Lawmakers are expected to continue reviewing this proposal through the remainder of the special session.
6: The Glenn Farn Group has given us some, let's say, ranges on what it might cost to build this mega project. It's actually three mega projects. This is detail that we've been looking for months and months. So this is great to have. And so now we got to look at them. We got to analyze them and figure out, does this project need a tax break to happen? Or somebody asking for a free handout giveaway?
4: That was Juneau Senator Jesse Keel. Former Alaska Governor Bill Walker is proposing a dramatic change to the state's finances. A one-time $10,000 permanent fund dividend for eligible Alaskans, followed by the end of the dividend program altogether. Walker and his running mate, former Revenue Commissioner Randy Hoffbeck, say the proposal would help end decades of political battles over the permanent fund dividend and allow more permanent fund earnings to support government services such as education, transportation, and public safety. Under the plan, Alaskans would be asked during a future dividend application cycle whether they support receiving a final $10,000 payment in exchange for ending the annual dividend program. Walker says the idea would require legislative approval and public support before moving forward. Supporters argue the proposal could provide long-term fiscal stability and avoid the need for broad-based taxes. Critics are likely to question eliminating a program that has provided annual payments to Alaskans for more than four decades. Walker entered the governor's race this week, joining a crowded field of candidates seeking to replace term-limited Governor Mike Dunleavy. The future of the permanent fund dividend is expected to remain one of the central issues in the 2026 campaign. Now you're up to date with News of the North. I'm Grace Dumas.
3: 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Juneau weather for America's most beautiful capital city.
1: Areas of showers will continue this morning with a high temperature 54 and a very light south wind. A 40% chance of rain into this evening, our low mid to upper 40s. Then occasional showers through mid to late afternoon on Saturday with a high 55. Rain chances running at 30% Saturday night to low 47. Sunday, scattered showers again, cloudy and 58. Our next weather update is in less than 30 minutes. This is Juneau Media Center meteorologist Ann Holliday.
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0: weather for America's most beautiful capital city.
1: Areas of showers will continue this morning with a high temperature 54 and a very light south wind. A 40% chance of rain into this evening, our low mid to upper 40s. Then occasional showers through mid to late afternoon on Saturday with a high 55. Rain chances running at 30% Saturday night to low 47. Sunday, scattered showers again, cloudy and 58. Our next weather update is in less than 30 minutes. This is Juno Media Center meteorologist Ann Holliday.
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3: From the capital city, I'm Grace Dumas, and here are the stories we're following this hour. The city is weighing two proposed bonds and finalizing a budget that city leaders say will draw down nearly all available savings as they prepare for a potentially difficult fiscal year.
4: Basically, on Monday night will be the final vote on the FY27 budget, which starts July 1st. And so we basically just have a few more days.
3: Christine Wall, chair of the Finance Committee, said that the Assembly has discussed placing two questions on the October ballot, a $10 million bond to bolster water and wastewater infrastructure, and a $15 million bond to fund roof and heating system repairs at several schools.
4: We have, as a community, not been keeping up with the long-term maintenance needs of our water and wastewater infrastructure, and so this would give that fund a bit of a boost so we can do some projects there and ideally keep rates for utilities lower as a result. And then the second bond we were looking at would help make some also very needed repairs to some of our school infrastructures.
3: The Assembly only has a short period of time to decide whether to present the measures to voters, while also urged caution about other citizen initiatives and items that could appear on the ballot. The draft budget already includes significant cuts. City officials say the plan to tap savings is aimed at balancing the coming year's books, but warn the approach is not sustainable over many years.
4: The draft budget that we put together for this year does have some significant cuts, but it does draw pretty much all of the money left in the city savings out to fund the next year. And so if things continue the way they are, we will be back here in about a year talking about even more cuts.
3: Without additional revenue or reduced spending, the Assembly's decision will determine whether voters will be asked to fund the proposed bonds in October, and the outcome of Monday's meeting will set the near-term fiscal path. The developer of the Alaska LNG project has released its first public cost estimate for the massive natural gas pipeline proposal. Glenn Farn told lawmakers on Wednesday the full project is expected to cost between $44.5 and $54.5 billion. The company estimates the first phase, an 800-mile pipeline designed to deliver gas to Alaskans, would cost between $13 and $17 billion. The figures were presented during a special legislative session as lawmakers consider tax incentives requested for the project. Some legislators remain largely skeptical, pointing to the history of LNG projects running significantly over budget. Concerns have also been raised about whether future cost overruns could lead to higher energy bills for Alaska consumers. Glenn Farn says it supports provisions ensuring neither the state nor utility ratepayers would be responsible for project cost overruns. Lawmakers are expected to continue reviewing this proposal through the remainder of the special session.
5: The Glenn Farn Group has given us some, let's say, ranges on what it might cost to build this mega project. It's actually three mega projects. This is detail that we've been looking for months and months. So this is great to have. And so now we got to look at them. We got to analyze them and figure out, does this project need a tax break to happen? Or somebody asking for a free handout giveaway?
3: That was Juno Senator Jesse Keel. Former Alaska Governor Bill Walker is proposing a dramatic change to the state's finances. A one-time $10,000 permanent fund dividend for eligible Alaskans, followed by the end of the dividend program altogether. Walker and his running mate, former Revenue Commissioner Randy Hoffbeck, say the proposal would help end decades of political battles over the permanent fund dividend and allow more permanent fund earnings to support government services such as education, transportation, and public safety. Under the plan, Alaskans would be asked during a future dividend application cycle whether they support receiving a final $10,000 payment in exchange for ending the annual dividend program. Walker says the idea would require legislative approval and public support before moving forward. Supporters argue the proposal could provide long-term fiscal stability and avoid the need for broad-based taxes. Critics are likely to question eliminating a program that has provided annual payments to Alaskans for more than four decades. Walker entered the governor's race this week, joining a crowded field of candidates seeking to replace term-limited Governor Mike Dunleavy. The future of the permanent fund dividend is expected to remain one of the central issues in the 2026 campaign. Now you're up to date with News of the North. I'm Grace Dumas.
2: 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Juno weather for America's most beautiful capital city.
1: Areas of showers will continue this morning with a high temperature 54 and a very light south wind. A 40% chance of rain into this evening, our low mid to upper 40s. Then occasional showers through mid to late afternoon on Saturday with a high 55. Rain chances running at 30% Saturday night to low 47. Sunday, scattered showers again, cloudy and 58. Our next weather update is in less than 30 minutes. This is Juno Media Center meteorologist Ann Holliday.
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minds running, rolling through the motions every day. 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

0: Juno weather for America's most beautiful capital city.
1: Areas of showers will continue this morning with a high temperature 54 and a very light south wind. A 40% chance of rain into this evening, our low mid to upper 40s. Then occasional showers through mid to late afternoon on Saturday with a high 55. Rain chances running at 30% Saturday night to low 47. Sunday, scattered showers again, cloudy and 58. Our next weather update is in less than 30 minutes. This is Juno Media Center meteorologist Ann Holliday.
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0: far and cold lawmakers on Wednesday, the full project is expected to cost between $44.5 and $54.5 billion. The company estimates the first phase, an 800-mile pipeline designed to deliver gas to Alaskans, would cost between $13 and $17 billion. The figures were presented during a special legislative session as lawmakers consider tax incentives requested for the project. Some legislators remain largely skeptical, pointing to the history of LNG projects running significantly over budget. Concerns have also been raised about whether future cost overruns could lead to higher energy bills for Alaska consumers. Glenn Farnes says it supports provisions ensuring neither the state nor utility ratepayers would be responsible for project cost overruns. Lawmakers are expected to continue reviewing this proposal through the remainder of the special session.
1: The Glenn Farnes group has given us some, let's say, ranges on what it might cost to build this mega projects, actually three mega projects. This is detail that we've been looking for months and months. So this is great to have. And so now we got to look at them. We got to analyze them and figure out, does this project need a tax break to happen? Or somebody asking for a free handout giveaway?
0: That was Juneau Senator Jesse Keel. Former Alaska Governor Bill Walker is proposing a dramatic change to the state's finances. A one-time $10,000 permanent fund dividend for eligible Alaskans, followed by the end of the dividend program altogether. Walker and his running mate, former Revenue Commissioner Randy Hoffbeck, say the proposal would help end decades of political battles over the permanent fund dividend and allow more permanent fund earnings to support government services such as education, transportation, and public safety. Under the plan, Alaskans would be asked during a future dividend application cycle whether they support receiving a final $10,000 payment in exchange for ending the annual dividend program. Walker says the idea would require legislative approval and public support before moving forward. Supporters argue the proposal could provide long-term fiscal stability and avoid the need for broad-based taxes. Critics are likely to question eliminating a program that has provided annual payments to Alaskans for more than four decades. Walker entered the governor's race this week, joining a crowded field of candidates seeking to replace term-limited Governor Mike Dunleavy. The future of the permanent fund dividend is expected to remain one of the central issues in the 2026 campaign. Now you're up to date with News of the North. I'm Grace Dumas.
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3: Juneau weather for America's most beautiful capital city.
4: Areas of showers will continue this morning with a high temperature 54 and a very light south wind. A 40% chance of rain into this evening, our low mid to upper 40s. Then occasional showers through mid to late afternoon on Saturday with a high 55. Rain chances running at 30% Saturday night to low 47. Sunday, scattered showers again, cloudy and 58. Our next weather update is in less than 30 minutes. This is Juneau Media Center meteorologist Ann Holliday.
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0: Oh yeah, get me in the mood for Friday. It's Tori, Taco 105. Happy Friday to you. Oh yeah, weekend. I see you. Oh, Friday. I also was thinking about if you might be traveling this summer. Oh boy, did I find someone who has traveled to almost every country and has the top five things of what you should absolutely bring. That's next.
1: These old boots still got a lot of ground they ain't covered yet. There's at least another million miles under these old bus treads. So if you think I'm gonna sit

life I'm

0: Talk of 105. It's Tori. If you are traveling this summer, especially if you're maybe going internationally, well, there's a man named Barry Hofner. He has traveled to every country on earth except for one, and that's North Korea, and he says he's planning on going soon. That's insane. So he has the top five must-haves when you travel. These kind of blew me away. The top one, the number one, is a portable power bank, because you never know when you're not going to have electricity. I didn't even know that existed, honestly. I really didn't. Obviously, I'm not that well-traveled. I just make sure I bring my phone charger and my earbud charger. He swears by a backpack instead of rolling luggage, because some of the roads can be hard, and it's hard to roll those, right? Cobblestone, yeah, no. So he says backpack. Now, here's where he loses me a little bit. Merino wool t-shirts. He says they can be worn for days without smelling. And, you know, Barry, that's where you and I will differ. And I don't think I'm going to be doing that. We probably travel differently. Number four, earplugs. Yeah, that's a good idea for noisy hotels, city streets, all that. And lastly, and he says the most important is the instant coffee packets, just in case of emergency. Yes, Barry. Yes, that would be probably my number one.
1: Country hits.
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0: Talk at 105. Not only is it Friday, happy Friday, it's first Friday tonight. Oh, it's Tori. I love it. I love meeting up with friends for dinner and then going to all my favorite little shops. Thank you to the shops, by the way, for staying open later. And the galleries. I mean, there's just so much great art, local art, right here in town. Oh, it's just going to be a perfect weather for us. It's staying lighter later. I'll take it all.
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She was storming through the house that day, and I could tell she was leaving. And I thought, oh, she'll be back, till she turned around and pointed at the wall and said,

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1: Juno weather for America's most beautiful capital city.
2: Areas of showers will continue this morning with a high temperature 54 and a very light south wind. A 40% chance of rain into this evening, our low mid to upper 40s. Then occasional showers through mid to late afternoon on Saturday with a high 55. Rain chances running at 30% Saturday night to low 47. Sunday, scattered showers again, cloudy and 58. Our next weather update is in less than 30 minutes. 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
2: From the capital city, I'm Grace Dumas, and here are the stories we're following this hour. The city is weighing two proposed bonds and finalizing a budget that city leaders say will draw down nearly all available savings as they prepare for a potentially difficult fiscal year.
3: Basically, on Monday night will be the final vote on the FY27 budget, which starts July 1st. And so we basically just have a few more days.
2: Christine Wall, chair of the Finance Committee, said that the Assembly has discussed placing two questions on the October ballot, a $10 million bond to bolster water and wastewater infrastructure, and a $15 million bond to fund roof and heating system repairs at several schools.
3: We have, as a community, not been keeping up with the long-term maintenance needs of our water and wastewater infrastructure, and so this would give that fund a bit of a boost so we can do some projects there and ideally keep rates for utilities lower as a result. And then the second bond we were looking at would help make some also very needed repairs to some of our school infrastructures.
2: The Assembly only has a short period of time to decide whether to present the measures to voters. Wall also urged caution about other citizen initiatives and items that could appear on the ballot. The draft budget already includes significant cuts. City officials say the plan to tap savings is aimed at balancing the coming year's books, but warn the approach is not sustainable over many years.
3: The draft budget that we put together for this year does have some significant cuts, but it does draw pretty much all of the money left in the city savings out to fund the next year. And so if things continue the way they are, we will be back here in about a year talking about even more cuts.
2: Without additional revenue or reduced spending, the Assembly's decision will determine whether voters will be asked to fund the proposed bonds in October, and the outcome of Monday's meeting will set the near-term fiscal path. The developer of the Alaska LNG project has released its first public cost estimate for the massive natural gas pipeline proposal. Glenn Farn told lawmakers on Wednesday the full project is expected to cost between $44.5 and $54.5 billion. The company estimates the first phase, an 800-mile pipeline designed to deliver gas to Alaskans, would cost between $13 and $17 billion. The figures were presented during a special legislative session as lawmakers consider tax incentives requested for the project. Some legislators remain largely skeptical, pointing to the history of LNG projects running significantly over budget.

0: analyze them, and figure out, does this project need a tax break to happen? Or somebody asking for a free handout giveaway?
1: That was Juneau Senator Jesse Keel. Former Alaska Governor Bill Walker is proposing a dramatic change to the state's finances. A one-time $10,000 permanent fund dividend for eligible Alaskans, followed by the end of the dividend program altogether. Walker and his running mate, former Revenue Commissioner Randy Hoffbeck, say the proposal would help end decades of political battles over the permanent fund dividend and allow more permanent fund earnings to support government services such as education, transportation, and public safety. Under the plan, Alaskans would be asked during a future dividend application cycle whether they support receiving a final $10,000 payment in exchange for ending the annual dividend program. Walker says the idea would require legislative approval and public support before moving forward. Supporters argue the proposal could provide long-term fiscal stability and avoid the need for broad-based taxes. Critics are likely to question eliminating a program that has provided annual payments to Alaskans for more than four decades. Walker entered the governor's race this week, joining a crowded field of candidates seeking to replace term-limited Governor Mike Dunleavy. The future of the permanent fund dividend is expected to remain one of the central issues in the 2026 campaign. Now you're up to date with News of the North. I'm Grace Dumas.
2: 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Juneau weather for America's most beautiful capital city.
3: Areas of showers will continue this morning with a high temperature 54 and a very light south wind. A 40% chance of rain into this evening, our low mid to upper 40s. Then occasional showers through mid to late afternoon on Saturday with a high 55. Rain chances running at 30% Saturday night to low 47. Sunday, scattered showers again, cloudy and 58. Our next weather update is in less than 30 minutes. This is Juneau Media Center meteorologist Ann Holliday.
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5: 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Your agent is. 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

Talk 105 Juno's Country Station. It's Tori. Ooh, Friday. Yeah. Also, another thing I love about summer, and thank you to Glacier Cinemas for giving us free summer movies again. Oh, this is so exciting. And we're starting out the gate tomorrow. Mm-hmm. And it's How to Train Your Dragon. Oh my gosh. Such a great movie. Doors open 11:30 and the movie starts at noon. A perfect Saturday afternoon thing to do.

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0: Talk 105. I'm just reading about this new dating trend. As a single person, you know, I like to see what's going on out there. So there's a new dating trend called wildflowering. Okay, so it's where single people intentionally relax labels and timelines. This is for the sake of having fun and getting to know each other a little more casually. The experts are saying, though, make sure that you have good communication about this so that way everybody is on the same page. You don't want one person wildflowering and the other one thinking that they're totally involved. I feel like this is actual dating, right? I mean, doesn't that sound like actual dating? But you can call it wildflowering. I'm okay with that.
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0: I hope you've been enjoying Celebration 2026. It's just been so incredible to see all of the performances. Amazing. It's Tori talking 105, by the way. Tomorrow is the last day. There are several things going on. So in the morning, the downtown parade that starts at 10 o'clock. In the afternoon and evening, they're going to continue with the artist market, dance performances, and then at 5 o'clock, the grand exit, the official closing of Celebration 2026. How incredible. We're so lucky to have that right here.
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0: Talking 105. It's Tori. If you've ever taken an Uber, right? A lot of us have. Oh gosh, it must be so scary to forget something in your Uber. That has not happened to me, knock on wood, yet. But there is a pop-up exhibit that has just opened up. It's the Uber Lost and Found Museum, and it's filled with all of the crazy things that people have left behind in Ubers. And this is in Manhattan in New York, and apparently New York has the most forgetful people. Of course, they have such a huge population. I mean, I think. But oh my gosh, listen to the things that people have actually left in an Uber. This is going to blow your mind. We're not talking about keys or a phone. A chainsaw. I don't know why somebody is carrying a chainsaw, but they left it in their Uber. How do you forget that? Raw hamburger patties. What? Are you going to a barbecue and you're the main event? A mannequin, like a full life-size mannequin, and then they forgot it? How do you forget that? Oh my gosh, yeah, I would just be worried about my phone.
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2: Areas of showers will continue this morning with a high temperature 54 and a very light south wind. A 40% chance of rain into this evening, our low mid to upper 40s. Then occasional showers through mid to late afternoon on Saturday with a high 55. Rain chances running at 30% Saturday night to low 47. Sunday, scattered showers again, cloudy and 58. Our next weather update is in less than 30 minutes. This is Juno Media Center meteorologist Ann Holiday.
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2: From the capital city, I'm Grace Dumas, and here are the stories we're following this hour. The city is weighing two proposed bonds and finalizing a budget that city leaders say will draw down nearly all available savings as they prepare for a potentially difficult fiscal year.
3: Basically, on Monday night will be the final vote on the FY27 budget, which starts July 1st. And so we basically just have a few more days.
2: Christine Wall, chair of the Finance Committee, said that the Assembly has discussed placing two questions on the October ballot, a $10 million bond to bolster water and wastewater infrastructure, and a $15 million bond to fund roof and heating system repairs at several schools.
3: We have, as a community, not been keeping up with the long-term maintenance needs of our water and wastewater infrastructure, and so this would give that fund a bit of a boost so we can do some projects there and ideally keep rates for utilities lower as a result. And then the second bond we were looking at would help make some also very needed repairs to some of our school infrastructures.
2: The Assembly only has a short period of time to decide whether to present the measures to voters, while also urged caution about other citizen initiatives and items that could appear on the ballot. The draft budget already includes significant cuts. City officials say the plan to tap savings is aimed at balancing the coming year's books, but warn the approach is not sustainable over many years.
3: The draft budget that we put together for this year does have some significant cuts, but it does draw pretty much all of the money left in the city savings out to fund the next year. And so if things continue the way they are, we will be back here in about a year talking about even more cuts.
2: Without additional revenue or reduced spending, the Assembly's decision will determine whether voters will be asked to fund the proposed bonds in October, and the outcome of Monday's meeting will set the near-term fiscal path

0: Concerns have also been raised about whether future cost overruns could lead to higher energy bills for Alaska consumers. Glenn Farn says it supports provisions ensuring neither the state nor utility ratepayers would be responsible for project cost overruns. Lawmakers are expected to continue reviewing this proposal through the remainder of the special session.
1: The Glenn Farn Group has given us some, let's say, ranges on what it might cost to build this mega projects, actually three mega projects. This is detail that we've been looking for months and months. So this is great to have. And so now we got to look at them. We got to analyze them and figure out, does this project need a tax break to happen? Or somebody asking for a free handout giveaway?
0: That was Juneau Senator Jesse Keel. Former Alaska Governor Bill Walker is proposing a dramatic change to the state's finances. A one-time $10,000 permanent fund dividend for eligible Alaskans, followed by the end of the dividend program altogether. Walker and his running mate, former Revenue Commissioner Randy Hoffbeck, say the proposal would help end decades of political battles over the permanent fund dividend and allow more permanent fund earnings to support government services such as education, transportation, and public safety. Under the plan, Alaskans would be asked during a future dividend application cycle whether they support receiving a final $10,000 payment in exchange for ending the annual dividend program. Walker says the idea would require legislative approval and public support before moving forward. Supporters argue the proposal could provide long-term fiscal stability and avoid the need for broad-based taxes. Critics are likely to question eliminating a program that has provided annual payments to Alaskans for more than four decades. Walker entered the governor's race this week, joining a crowded field of candidates seeking to replace term-limited Governor Mike Dunleavy. The future of the permanent fund dividend is expected to remain one of the central issues in the 2026 campaign. Now you're up to date with News of the North. I'm Grace Dumas.
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3: Juneau weather for America's most beautiful capital city.
4: We have a low pressure system that's going to be tracking eastward that will be weakening, and the precipitation will start to go with it. But we are expected to see more rain off and on tonight into tomorrow as well. Today's high will be in the mid-50s. Scattered showers may occur this evening, our low 46, and a 60% chance of rain through mid to late afternoon Saturday, with a high in the mid to upper 50s, Saturday night's low 47. Our next weather update is in less than 30 minutes. This is Juneau Media Center meteorologist Dan Holliday.
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It's Tori, Taco 105. Happy Friday to you. Oh, yeah, weekend. I see you. Oh, Friday. Mm-mm-mm. I also was thinking about if you might be traveling this summer. Oh, boy, did I find someone who has traveled to almost every country and has the top five things of what you should absolutely bring. That's next.

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1: Taku 105, it's Tori. If you are traveling this summer, especially if you're maybe going internationally, well, there's a man named Barry Hofner. He has traveled to every country on earth except for one, and that's North Korea, and he says he's planning on going soon. That's insane. So he has the top five must-haves when you travel. These kind of blew me away. The top one, the number one, is a portable power bank, because you never know when you're not going to have electricity. I didn't even know that existed, honestly. I really didn't. Obviously, I'm not that well-traveled. I just make sure I bring my phone charger and my earbud charger. He swears by a backpack instead of rolling luggage, because some of the roads can be hard, and it's hard to roll those, right? Cobblestone, yeah, no. So he says backpack. Now, here's where he loses me a little bit. Merino wool t-shirts. He says they can be worn for days without smelling. And, you know, Barry, that's where you and I will differ. I don't think I'm going to be doing that. We probably travel differently. Number four, earplugs. Yeah, that's a good idea for noisy hotels, city streets, all that. And lastly, and he says the most important is the instant coffee packets, just in case of an emergency. Yes, Barry, yes, that would be probably my number one.
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2: 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When Dad got home, I told that story just like I'd rehearsed. Then stood there on those trembling knees and waited for the worst.

0: Taco 105. Not only is it Friday, happy Friday, it's first Friday tonight. Oh, it's Tori. I love it. I love meeting up with friends for dinner and then going to all my favorite little shops. Thank you to the shops, by the way, for staying open later. And the galleries. I mean, there's just so much great art, local art, right here in town. Oh, it's just going to be a perfect weather for us. It's staying lighter later. I'll take it all.
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0: It's Tori. Oh, I love today's quote. As someone whose love language is words of affirmation, oh, this speaks to me. The right people won't just hear your words. They'll hear your effort, your intention, and your heart behind them.
1: Juno weather for America's most beautiful capital city.
2: We have a low pressure system that's going to be tracking eastward that will be weakening, and the precipitation will start to go with it. But we are expected to see more rain off and on tonight into tomorrow as well. Today's high will be in the mid-50s. Scattered showers may occur this evening, our low 46, and a 60% chance of rain through mid to late afternoon Saturday, with a high in the mid to upper 50s, Saturday night's low 47. Our next weather update is in less than 30 minutes. This is Juno Media Center meteorologist Dan Holliday.
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3: From the capital city, I'm Grace Dumas, and here are the stories we're following this hour. The city is weighing two proposed bonds and finalizing a budget that city leaders say will draw down nearly all available savings as they prepare for a potentially difficult fiscal year.
4: Basically, on Monday night will be the final vote on the FY27 budget, which starts July 1st. And so we basically just have a few more days.
3: Christine Wall, chair of the Finance Committee, said that the Assembly has discussed placing two questions on the October ballot, a $10 million bond to bolster water and wastewater infrastructure, and a $15 million bond to fund roof and heating system repairs at several schools.
4: We have, as a community, not been keeping up with the long-term maintenance needs of our water and wastewater infrastructure, and so this would give that fund a bit of a boost so we can do some projects there and ideally keep rates for utilities lower as a result. And then the second bond we're looking at would help make some also very needed repairs to some of our school infrastructures.
3: The Assembly only has a short period of time to decide whether to present the measures to voters. Wall also urged caution about other citizen initiatives and items that could appear on the ballot. The draft budget already includes significant cuts. City officials say the plan to tap savings is aimed at balancing the

0: outcome of Monday's meeting will set the near-term fiscal path. The developer of the Alaska LNG project has released its first public cost estimate for the massive natural gas pipeline proposal. Glenn Farn told lawmakers on Wednesday the full project is expected to cost between $44.5 and $54.5 billion. The company estimates the first phase, an 800-mile pipeline designed to deliver gas to Alaskans, would cost between $13 and $17 billion. The figures were presented during a special legislative session as lawmakers consider tax incentives requested for the project. Some legislators remain largely skeptical, pointing to the history of LNG projects running significantly over budget. Concerns have also been raised about whether future cost overruns could lead to higher energy bills for Alaska consumers. Glenn Farn says it supports provisions ensuring neither the state nor utility ratepayers would be responsible for project cost overruns. Lawmakers are expected to continue reviewing this proposal through the remainder of the special session.
1: The Glenn Farn Group has given us some, let's say, ranges on what it might cost to build this mega project. It's actually three mega projects. This is detail that we've been looking for months and months. So this is great to have. And so now we got to look at them. We got to analyze them and figure out, does this project need a tax break to happen? Or somebody asking for a free handout giveaway?
0: That was Juneau Senator Jesse Keel. Former Alaska Governor Bill Walker is proposing a dramatic change to the state's finances. A one-time $10,000 permanent fund dividend for eligible Alaskans, followed by the end of the dividend program altogether. Walker and his running mate, former Revenue Commissioner Randy Hoffbeck, say the proposal would help end decades of political battles over the permanent fund dividend and allow more permanent fund earnings to support government services such as education, transportation, and public safety. Under the plan, Alaskans would be asked during a future dividend application cycle whether they support receiving a final $10,000 payment in exchange for ending the annual dividend program. Walker says the idea would require legislative approval and public support before moving forward. Supporters argue the proposal could provide long-term fiscal stability and avoid the need for broad-based taxes. Critics are likely to question eliminating a program that has provided annual payments to Alaskans for more than four decades. Walker entered the governor's race this week, joining a crowded field of candidates seeking to replace term-limited Governor Mike Dunleavy. The future of the permanent fund dividend is expected to remain one of the central issues in the 2026 campaign. Now you're up to date with News of the North. I'm Grace Dumas.
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3: Juno weather for America's most beautiful capital city.
4: We have a low pressure system that's going to be tracking eastward that will be weakening, and the precipitation will start to go with it. But we are expected to see more rain off and on tonight into tomorrow as well. Today's high will be in the mid-50s. Scattered showers may occur this evening, our low 46, and a 60% chance of rain through mid to late afternoon Saturday, with a high in the mid to upper 50s, Saturday night's low 47. Our next weather update is in less than 30 minutes. This is Juno Media Center meteorologist Ann Holliday.
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Talk 105 Juno's Country Station. It's Tori. Ooh, Friday. Yeah. Another thing I love about summer, and thank you to Glacier Cinemas for giving us free summer movies again. Oh, this is so exciting. And we're starting out the gate tomorrow. Mm-hmm. And it's How to Train Your Dragon. Oh my gosh. Such a great movie. Doors open 11:30 and the movie starts at noon. A perfect Saturday afternoon thing to do.

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0: Talk 105. I'm just reading about this new dating trend. As a single person, you know, I like to see what's going on out there. So there's a new dating trend called wildflowering. Okay, so it's where single people intentionally relax labels and timelines. This is for the sake of having fun and getting to know each other a little more casually. The experts are saying, though, make sure that you have good communication about this so that way everybody is on the same page. You know what? One person wildflowering and the other one thinking that they're totally involved. I feel like this is actual dating, right? I mean, doesn't that sound like actual dating? But you can call it wildflowering. I'm okay with that.
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0: I hope you've been enjoying Celebration 2026. It's just been so incredible to see all of the performances. Amazing. It's Tori talking 105, by the way. Tomorrow is the last day. There are several things going on. So in the morning, the downtown parade that starts at 10 o'clock. In the afternoon and evening, they're going to continue with the artist market, dance performances, and then at 5 o'clock, the grand exit, the official closing of Celebration 2026. How incredible. We're so lucky to have that right here.
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0: Talking 105. It's Tori. If you've ever taken an Uber, right? A lot of us have. Oh, gosh. It must be so scary to forget something in your Uber. That has not happened to me. Knock on wood yet. But there is a pop-up exhibit that has just opened up. It's the Uber Lost and Found Museum. And it's filled with all of the crazy things that people have left behind in Ubers. And this is in Manhattan in New York. And apparently, New York has the most forgetful people. Of course, they have such a huge population. I mean, I think. But oh my gosh, listen to the things that people have actually left in an Uber. This is going to blow your mind. We're not talking about keys or a phone. A chainsaw. I don't know why somebody is carrying a chainsaw, but they left it in their Uber. How do you forget that? Raw hamburger patties. What? Are you going to a barbecue and you're the main event? A mannequin, like a full life-size mannequin, and then they forgot it? How do you forget that? Oh my gosh. Yeah, I would just be worried about my phone.
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2: We have a low pressure system that's going to be tracking eastward that will be weakening, and the precipitation will start to go with it. But we are expected to see more rain off and on tonight into tomorrow as well. Today's high will be in the mid-50s. Scattered showers may occur this evening, our low 46, and a 60% chance of rain through mid to late afternoon Saturday, with a high in the mid to upper 50s, Saturday night's low 47. Our next weather update is in less than 30 minutes. This is Juno Media Center meteorologist Ann Holliday.
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4: From the capital city, I'm Grace Dumas, and here are the stories we're following this hour. The city is weighing two proposed bonds and finalizing a budget that city leaders say will draw down nearly all available savings as they prepare for a potentially difficult fiscal year.
5: Basically, on Monday night will be the final vote on the FY27 budget, which starts July 1st. And so we basically just have a few more days.
4: Christine Wall, chair of the Finance Committee, said that the Assembly has discussed placing two questions on the October ballot, a $10 million bond to bolster water and wastewater infrastructure, and a $15 million bond to fund roof and heating system repairs at several schools.
5: We have, as a community, not been keeping up with the long-term maintenance needs of our water and wastewater infrastructure, and so this would give that fund a bit of a boost so we can do some projects there and ideally keep rates for utilities lower as a result. And then the second bond we were looking at would help make some also very needed repairs to some of our school infrastructures.
4: The Assembly only has a short period of time to decide whether to present the measures to voters. Wall also urged caution about other citizen initiatives and items that could appear on the ballot. The draft budget already includes significant cuts. City officials say the plan to tap savings is aimed at balancing the coming year's books, but warn the approach is not sustainable over many years.
5: The draft budget that we put together for this year does have some significant cuts, but it does draw pretty much all of the money left in the city savings out to fund the next year. And so if things continue the way they are, we will be back here in about a year talking about even more cuts.
4: Without additional revenue or reduced spending, the Assembly's decision will determine whether voters will be asked to fund the proposed bonds in October, and the outcome of Monday's meeting will set the near-term fiscal path. The developer of the Alaska LNG project has released its first public cost estimate for the massive natural gas pipeline proposal. Glenn Farn told lawmakers on Wednesday the full project is expected to cost between $44.5 billion. The company estimates the first phase, an 800-mile pipeline designed to deliver gas to Alaskans, would cost between $13 and $17 billion. The figures were presented during a special legislative session as lawmakers consider tax incentives requested for the project. Some legislators remain largely skeptical, pointing to the history of LNG projects running significantly over budget. Concerns have also been raised about whether future cost overruns could lead to higher energy bills for Alaska consumers. Glenn Farn says it supports provisions ensuring neither the state nor utility ratepayers would be responsible for project cost overruns. Lawmakers are expected to continue reviewing this proposal through the remainder of the special session.
6: The Glenn Farn Group has given us some, let's say, ranges on what it might cost to build this mega project. It's actually three mega projects. This is detail that we've been looking for months and months. So this is great to have. And so now we got to look at them. We got to analyze them and figure out, does this project need a tax break to happen? Or somebody asking for a free handout giveaway?
4: That was Juneau Senator Jesse Keel. Former Alaska Governor Bill Walker is proposing a dramatic change to the state's finances. A one-time $10,000 permanent fund dividend for eligible Alaskans, followed by the end of the dividend program altogether. Walker and his running mate, former Revenue Commissioner Randy Hoffbeck, say the proposal would help end decades of political battles over the permanent fund dividend and allow more permanent fund earnings to support government services such as education, transportation, and public safety. Under the plan, Alaskans would be asked during a future dividend application cycle whether they support receiving a final $10,000 payment in exchange for ending the annual dividend program. Walker says the idea would require legislative approval and public support before moving forward. Supporters argue the proposal could provide long-term fiscal stability and avoid the need for broad-based taxes. Critics are likely to question eliminating a program that has provided annual payments to Alaskans for more than four decades. Walker entered the governor's race this week, joining a crowded field of candidates seeking to replace term-limited Governor Mike Dunleavy. The future of the permanent fund dividend is expected to remain one of the central issues in the 2020

0: Saturday with a high in the mid to upper 50s, Saturday night's low 47. Our next weather update is in less than 30 minutes. This is Juneau Media Center meteorologist Dan Holliday.
1: Our veterans and fishermen are vital to Alaska's well-being, and Senator Dan S. Sullivan has been fighting for them. 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

0: You better believe it's Russell Dickerson and Uncle. So Bailey Zimmerman's plea for free food for life is pretty relatable. So he's doing Sonic commercials for Sonic drive-ins, of course, in the lower 48, and there's Sonics in South Central Alaska. He's pretty excited about it because he could have corn dogs forever. Jelly Roll's daughter FaceTimed him drunk with a new tattoo. That's always nice. And here are the lyrics to Lainey Wilson's Phone, Keys, and Wallet, now trending at tasteofcountry.com.
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0: 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It's Ella Langley's Be Her on Talker 105. 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

0: There you go, Bailey Zimmerman. And we told you earlier that Bailey is now the new face of Sonic in the lower 48 and in South Central Alaska. He's starring in a Sonic commercial, becoming an ambassador for the fast food giant. Now, remember when Walker Hayes did Fancy Like for Applebee's? He got an Applebee's gold card that allotted unlimited free Applebee's anywhere, anytime. Well, check it out, man. Your boy Bailey Zimmerman's not to be left out. He did the same thing.
1: Juneau weather for America's most beautiful capital city.
2: We have a low pressure system that's going to be tracking eastward that will be weakening, and the precipitation will start to go with it. But we are expected to see more rain off and on tonight into tomorrow as well. Today's high will be in the mid-50s. Scattered showers may occur this evening, our low 46, and a 60% chance of rain through mid to late afternoon Saturday, with a high in the mid to upper 50s, Saturday night's low 47. Our next weather update is in less than 30 minutes. This is Juneau Media Center meteorologist Ann Holliday.
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4: From the capital city, I'm Grace Dumas, and here are the stories we're following this hour. The city is weighing two proposed bonds and finalizing a budget that city leaders say will draw down nearly all available savings as they prepare for a potentially difficult fiscal year.
5: Basically, on Monday night will be the final vote on the FY27 budget, which starts July 1st. And so we basically just have a few more days.
4: Christine Wall, chair of the Finance Committee, said that the Assembly has discussed placing two questions on the October ballot, a $10 million bond to bolster water and wastewater infrastructure, and a $15 million bond to fund roof and heating system repairs at several schools.
5: We have, as a community, not been keeping up with the long-term maintenance needs of our water and wastewater infrastructure, and so this would give that fund a bit of a boost so we can do some projects there and ideally keep rates for utilities lower as a result. And then the second bond we were looking at would help make some also very needed repairs to some of our school infrastructures.
4: The Assembly only has a short period of time to decide whether to present the measures to voters. Wall also urged caution about other citizen initiatives and items that could appear on the ballot. The draft budget already includes significant cuts. City officials say the plan to tap savings is aimed at balancing the coming year's books, but warn the approach is not sustainable over many years.
5: The draft budget that we put together for this year does have some significant cuts, but it does draw pretty much all of the money left in the city savings out to fund the next year. And so if things continue the way they are, we will be back here in about a year talking about even more cuts.
4: Without additional revenue or reduced spending, the Assembly's decision will determine whether voters will be asked to fund the proposed bonds in October, and the outcome of Monday's meeting will set the near-term fiscal path. The developer of the Alaska LNG project has released its first public cost estimate for the massive natural gas pipeline proposal. Glenn Farn told lawmakers on Wednesday the full project is expected to cost between $44.5 and $54.5 billion. The company estimates the first phase, an 800-mile pipeline designed to deliver gas to Alaskans, would cost between $13 and $17 billion. The figures were presented during a special legislative session as lawmakers consider tax incentives requested for the project. Some legislators remain largely skeptical, pointing to the history of LNG projects running significantly over budget. Concerns have also been raised about whether future cost overruns could lead to higher energy bills for Alaska consumers. Glenn Farn says it supports provisions ensuring neither the state nor utility ratepayers would be responsible for project cost overruns. Lawmakers are expected to continue reviewing this proposal through the remainder of the special session.
6: The Glenn Farn Group has given us some, let's say, ranges on what it might cost to build this mega project. It's actually three mega projects. This is detail that we've been looking for months and months. So this is great to have. And so now we got to look at them. We got to analyze them and figure out, does this project need a tax break to happen? Or somebody asking for a free handout giveaway?
4: That was Juneau Senator Jesse Keel. Former Alaska Governor Bill Walker is proposing a dramatic change to the state's finances. A one-time $10,000 permanent fund dividend for eligible Alaskans, followed by the end of the dividend program altogether. Walker and his running mate, former Revenue Commissioner Randy Hoffbeck, say the proposal would help end decades of political battles over the permanent fund dividend and allow more permanent fund earnings to support government services such as education, transportation, and public safety. Under the plan, Alaskans would be asked during a future dividend application cycle whether they support receiving a final $10,000 payment in exchange for ending the annual dividend program. Walker says the idea would require legislative approval and public support before moving forward. Supporters argue the proposal could provide long-term fiscal stability and avoid the need for broad-based taxes. Critics are likely to question eliminating a program that has provided annual payments to Alaskans for more than four decades. Walker entered the governor's race this week, joining a crowded field of candidates seeking to replace term-limited Governor Mike Dunleavy. The future of the permanent fund dividend is expected to remain one of the central issues in the 2026 campaign. Now you're up to date with News of the North. I'm Grace Dumas.
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0: It's learn how to sing like Tracy Beck. Franklin's. 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
0: 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It's a country song from Toy Story 5 to play for you before 5 today. This is Keith Urban.

0: Morgan Wallen's going to have new music coming out. It's like Morgan Wallen has new music coming out like every time you turn around. There's Don't We on Taku 105. I'm Uncle Buck.
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0: 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We do it every year at this time. You know it's summer in June when we start doing this. You'll get stuff from Jerry's Meats and Glacier Gardens, and you could be like Edward Rivera. He was our winner last Friday. Hope you're today's winner with Talker 105. 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

0: I love this. Colleen, who is an all-star contributor to Juneau Community Collective, put the picture up. Douglas Street Art, a group of neighborhood kids left this on my sidewalk. It's dandelion spelling a heart. It's so awesome. It's so pretty.
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2: We have a low pressure system that's going to be tracking eastward that will be weakening, and the precipitation will start to go with it. But we are expected to see more rain off and on tonight into tomorrow as well. Today's high will be in the mid-50s. Scattered showers may occur this evening, our low 46, and a 60% chance of rain through mid to late afternoon Saturday, with a high in the mid to upper 50s, Saturday night's low 47. Our next weather update is in less than 30 minutes. This is Juneau Media Center meteorologist Dan Holliday.
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Dad broke down and finally shaved the most sideburns off. I took the stickers off of my Rubik's Cube, watched MTV all afternoon. 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
2: 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The city is weighing two proposed bonds and finalizing a budget that city leaders